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0: 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The newly elected Congress MLAs of Keralam will meet at Thiruvananthapuram today to elect their leader. Congress-led UDF, which secured 104 out of 140 assembly seats in the state, will approach the governor once he reaches Thiruvananthapuram from Chennai. Kerala Governor Rajendra Vishwanath Arlekar, who is also holding the additional charge of Tamil Nadu, is in Chennai today. More from our correspondent.
1: In Keralam, meeting of the newly elected legislatures of Congress will be held today morning at Thiruvananthapuram. In the meantime, AACC observers who reached last night at Thiruvananthapuram will continue discussions with the individual MLAs. On the other hand, informal discussions between various constituents of UDF is also progressing on the ministerialship positions. Congress sources hinted that an immediate decision will be taken regarding the chief ministership and approach the governor to form government.
0: In Tamil Nadu, DMK chief M.K. Stalin has said that his party respects the people's mandate for a new party assuming power in the state, and he does not want another election or a constitutional crisis. He also said that his party will not stay in the way for the formation of a new government. Mr. Stalin also rejected the rumours that DMK is in talks with AIADMK to form the next government. In a shocking incident, Chandranath Rath, close aide of BJP leader Shubhendu Abdhikari, was shot dead by unidentified assailants in Madhyam Gram, North Chobis Parganas district of West Bengal. We have more from our correspondent.
2: Reports say that 8 assailants on 4 motorbikes ambushed Rath's car in Doharia and fired bullets indiscriminately. Rath was rushed to a local hospital but was declared dead on arrival. His driver, Buddhadev Bera, sustained multiple bullet injuries to his chest, abdomen and arm and remains in critical condition at a Kolkata hospital. Hospital authorities confirmed that 2 bullets pierced through Roth's heart and 1 struck his abdomen. Police have seized a 4-wheeler allegedly used in the crime, though its number plate is suspected to be fake. Bullets and cartridges are also recovered from the scene. Soon after the attack, BJP leaders including Shubhendu Adhikari rushed to the hospital. Adhikari alleged that Roth's killing was a cold-blooded, premeditated murder and said that his party will take care of deceased family and the injured. The incident has sparked a political storm. BJP leaders and supporters have accused the Trinamool Congress, blaming Mamata Banerjee and Abhishek Banerjee for the attack. In response, the Trinamool Congress condemned the killing and demanded a court-monitored CBI investigation. Other parties, including the CPIM and Congress, have also denounced the violence, stressing that political killings have no place in a democracy. State Police Director General Siddhinath Gupta visited the hospital and confirmed that an investigation is underway. He declined to share further details, citing the sensitivity of the probe. The brutal killing has once again highlighted the rising tide of political violence in West Bengal, leaving citizens shaken and demanding swift justice. Sandeepan Dashgupta, Akashvani News, Kolkata.
0: This is Akashvani giving you the news. For quick news updates round the clock, follow us on X handle at AIR News Alerts. And for details of stories and more, log on to our website www.newsonair.gov.in and download News on AIR app. India marks the first anniversary of Operation Sindoor today. It was on May the 7th last year, India launched Operation Sindoor, carrying out airstrikes on 9 terror infrastructures in Pakistan and Pakistan-occupied Kashmir, eliminating at least 100 terrorists. It was India's befitting response to the barbaric Pakistan-sponsored terrorist attack on the tourists in Pahalgam on the 22nd of April last year. Today, we look at New Delhi's demonstration of zero-terror policy towards terrorism.
3: Operation Sindoor was a significant demonstration of India's military and strategic power executed through a combination of military and non-military means. This multidimensional operation effectively neutralized terrorist threats, deterred Pakistani aggression, and firmly enforced India's zero-tolerance policy towards terrorism. The operation maintained strategic restraint while gaining international support. The operation was conceived to punish perpetrators and planners of terror and aimed to destroy terror infrastructure across the border. The operation spoke volumes, resulting in the destruction of 9 major terror camps, an attack on 11

0: in Pakistani air bases and the elimination of high-profile terrorists. While the strikes were heavy, India performed them with operational ethics and restraint, neutralizing only terror targets and avoiding civilian harm. Inflicted by this heavy damage, Pakistan was compelled to resort to a ceasefire. Operation Sindoor remains the highlight of India's firm stance against terrorism and a demonstration of its destructive military power. Bhanu Pratap Singh, Akashvani News, Delhi.
1: The Indian Army today shared a video marking a year of Operation Sindoor, India's calibrated and precise response to Pakistan's sponsored terrorism. In a social media post, the Indian Army highlighted the country's resolute response and reaffirmed its commitment to safeguarding the country's sovereignty and the citizens.
2: India will identify, track and punish every terrorist and their backer.
3: Terror or talk एक साथ नहीं हो सकते. टेरर और ट्रेड एक साथ नहीं चल सकते और पानी और खून भी एक साथ नहीं बह सकता.
1: Defense Minister Rajnath Singh has hailed the valor and sacrifices of the Indian Armed Forces on the anniversary of Operation Sindoor. In a social media post, the Defence Minister underlined that the courage and dedication of the country's armed forces continue to safeguard the nation. He added that their actions during the operation reflected unmatched precision, seamless jointness and deep synergy across services, setting a benchmark for modern military operations. The United States and Iran are inching closer to a preliminary understanding to ease the conflict in West Asia, with regional sources saying a draft memorandum is under active discussion. The reported one-page 14-point framework would open a 30-day window for negotiations towards a wider agreement. Tehran says it is still reviewing the proposal, while US President Donald Trump described the situation as under control but warned that military action could resume if talks fail. Israeli Prime Minister Benjamin Netanyahu is in consultations with US officials on the progress of the negotiations, according to Israeli sources. Meanwhile, Israel has confirmed a strike in Beirut's southern suburbs, targeting a senior Hezbollah commander, in what marks a notable escalation and the first such strike in the Lebanese capital since the ceasefire. We have more from our correspondent.
4: Tensions remain high across key maritime and conflict zones even as diplomacy advances. Iran's Islamic Revolutionary Guard Corps Navy has stated that safe passage through the Strait of Hormuz is possible under what it described as new procedures, though it did not elaborate. Meanwhile, United States Central Command says it disabled an Iranian-flagged oil tanker in the Gulf of Oman after it attempted to sail towards an Iranian port in defense of an ongoing US blockade. Meanwhile, in Lebanon, Israeli forces struck a target in Beirut, believed to be linked to the Hezbollah's allied Radwan force. Israeli officials say the individual targeted was responsible for attacks on Israeli troops and civilian areas. Hezbollah has since claimed retaliatory actions, reporting attacks on Israeli positions and casualties among Israeli forces. These developments underscore the fragile security environment even as negotiations continue. This is Vinod Kumar for Akashvani News from Dubai.
1: France has deployed its carrier strike group to Red Sea as part of a potential mission to secure the Strait of Hormuz. In a statement, the French army said that the Charles de Gaulle aircraft carrier group, which is accompanied by an Italian and Dutch warship, is en route to the southern Red Sea. France and Britain have been working on a proposal for several weeks that aims to lay the groundwork for safe transit through the Strait of Hormuz once the situation stabilizes or the conflict is resolved. As part of our series, People's Padma on Akashvani, in our upcoming episode, we speak to Shiva Shankari, an eminent writer. She will be honored with the prestigious Padma Shri.
5: I was a Sanskrit student. I was not a Tamil student. So I never knew I can write nice Tamil grammar. My becoming a writer, the most beautiful, significant, meaningful accident in my life. I went from village to village to know that language, to know the habits, the rituals.
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0: YouTube channel. Delhi will host Commonwealth Table Tennis Championship 2026 at the Tyagaraja Stadium, with players from more than 35 countries expected to participate. Jointly organized by Delhi Government and Table Tennis Federation of India, the championship will be held from July the 27th to August the 2nd. Chief Minister Rekha Gupta announced that Delhi has a long legacy of hosting international sporting events, and the championship will further strengthen the city's position on the global sporting map. And now, for a look at today's newspapers, it's over to Tanvi Khurana.
1: Thank you, Sunil. Vietnamese President Tu Lam's visit to India finds front page mention in dailies today, along with photographs of the visiting premier meeting Prime Minister Modi. India-Vietnam boost ties, ink 13 MOUs, target $25 billion US dollar trade, headlines The Asian Age. The Tribune leads with a headline, cops suspect ISI plot as twin blasts rock Jalandhar, Amritsar. DGP says IEDs used. The disruptions have come ahead of Operation Sindoor anniversary, writes the paper. In its editorial piece titled Amid Disruptions, a Timely Lifeline, the Indian Express says the government's launch of Emergency Credit Line Guarantee Scheme 5.0 is a timely and welcome response to the economic disruptions caused by the West Asia conflict, particularly for MSMEs and airlines facing rising costs and supply chain stress. It argues that the scheme can ease short-term liquidity pressures, but also cautions that if disruptions continue or worsen, further policy support may be required. The editorial concludes that the government must remain alert, flexible and ready with additional measures. And finally, in news that is sure to make wildlife enthusiasts happy, a rusty spotted cat, one of world's smallest species of wild cats and classified as near threatened, has been sighted along with her tiny offspring in the Aravali scrublands at the doorstep of Delhi, reports the Indian Express. And with that, it's back to you, Sunil.
0: Thank you, Tanvi. And now, before we end the bulletin, the headlines once again. India marks first anniversary of Operation Sindoor, launched in response to Pahalgam terror attack. Bihar Chief Minister Samraj Chaudhary to expand his cabinet today. Prime Minister Narendra Modi and Union Home Minister Amit Shah among host of dignitaries to attend swearing-in ceremony in Patna. Newly elected Congress MLAs of Keralam to meet in Thiruvananthapuram today to elect their leader. Bengal BJP leader Subhendu Adhikari's close aide shot dead in North Chobbis Parganas district of West Bengal. US and Iran closing in on agreement to end war in West Asia. France moves its carrier strike group to Red Sea as part of potential mission to secure Strait of Hormuz. And Delhi to host 2026 Commonwealth Table Tennis Championship. And with that, we end the morning news. Have a nice day.

0: Good afternoon. This is Akashvani and I am Valsa Williams with the Midday News. The headlines. Prime Minister Narendra Modi hails first anniversary of Operation Sindoor, reaffirms India's commitment to defeat terrorism and dismantle its enabling ecosystem. Bihar Chief Minister Samrat Chaudhary expands his cabinet. 32 ministers, including Nitish Kumar's son, take oath as new ministers. Hectic parleys underway to form governments in Tamil Nadu and Kerala. Government launches nationwide annual health checkup initiative for workers aged 40 years and above. And in IPL cricket, Lucknow Super Giants to face Royal Challengers Bengaluru in Lucknow this evening. Prime Minister Narendra Modi has said the country remains steadfast in its resolve to defeat terrorism and dismantle its enabling ecosystem. In a social media post on the completion of 1 year of Operation Sindoor, Mr. Modi said the Indian Armed Forces had displayed unparalleled courage, precision and resolve during the operation. He said the forces gave a fitting response to those who dared to attack innocent Indians at Pahalgam. Mr. Modi also added that the entire nation salutes the armed forces for their valour. The Prime Minister said Operation Sindoor reflected India's firm response against terrorism and its unwavering commitment to safeguarding national security. President Draupadi Murmu has called Operation Sindoor a defining testament to India's unwavering resolve against terrorism and all forces that threaten our sovereignty and the safety of citizens. In a social media post, she said the brutal attack at Pahalgam was met with befitting and exemplary precision. She reiterated that those who seek to threaten Bharat must know that our nation stands vigilant, united and prepared to respond with strength. Vice President C.P. Radhakrishnan has termed Operation Sindoor a defining moment when India responded firmly to terror forces and terror-sponsoring states attempting to disturb the peace, unity and sovereignty of Bharat. The Vice President in a social media post said the unwavering courage and valour of our armed forces ensured that terror networks were effectively targeted and dismantled. As Operation Sindoor completes 1 year today, Prime Minister Narendra Modi has changed his display picture on social media to honour the valour of the Indian Armed Forces. He has also urged countrymen to change display pictures on all social media handles as a mark of respect to our forces and their success during Operation Sindoor. Along with the Prime Minister, his cabinet colleagues have also changed their display pictures across all social media handles. The picture has a black background with the words Operation Sindoor and the national flag on top of it. The Indian Armed Forces today said Operation Sindoor successfully achieved its objectives and demonstrated exceptional coordination among the Army, Navy and Air Force. A joint press conference was organized on the sidelines of the Combined Commanders Conference in Jaipur to mark the first anniversary of the operation. Addressing the media, Lieutenant General Rajiv Ghai said, India's fight against terrorism continues with full determination. He stated that Operation Sindoor proved that the vision of an Atmanirbhar Bharat is no longer just a slogan.
1: Operation Sindoor saw India very consciously and coherently go beyond its erstwhile approaches and methods and target terror across the line of control and our international boundary with Pakistan with precision, proportionality and a clarity of purpose. It was a statement of resolve, responsibility and strategic restraint by a nation. From the outset, the government gave us two clear directions, clear politico-military objectives and the operational flexibility to achieve these.
0: Our correspondent reports that Operation Sindoor showcased a calibrated tri-services response that embodied precision, professionalism and purpose.
2: The Operation Sindoor was launched on this day last year in the aftermath of Pahalgam terror attack, which claimed the lives of 26 innocent civilians. The operation was conceived as a punitive and targeted campaign to dismantle the terror

0: infrastructure across the line of control and deeper inside Pakistan. Under it, the well-coordinated strikes carried out by the Indian armed forces precisely hit 9 terrorist camps in Pakistan and Pakistan-occupied Jammu and Kashmir, killing over 100 terrorists, their trainers, handlers and associates. Most of the terrorists belong to organizations like Jaish-e-Mohammed, Laskar-e-Taiba and Hizbul Mujahideen. Inflicted by this heavy damage, Pakistan was compelled to resort to ceasefire. The operation demonstrated India's capacity for high-precision, coordinated military action across land, air and sea. India's response to terrorism received strong support from the international community following the launch of Operation Sindoor. The operation will be remembered as a defining moment in India's defense history, a symbol of military precision, inter-services cooperation and national resolve. Anand Kumar for Akashvani News, Delhi.
1: In Bihar, the cabinet led by Chief Minister Samrat Chaudhary was expanded today. In a grand ceremony held at Gandhi Maidan in Patna, Governor Lieutenant General Retired Syed Atta Hasnain administered the oath of office and secrecy to 32 appointed ministers. The cabinet now comprises 15 ministers from the BJP quota, 13 from the JDU, 2 from the Lok Jan Shakti Party, Ram Vilas, and 1 each from the Hindustani Awam Morcha and the Rashtriya Lok Morcha. The ministers took their oaths first in groups of 5 and subsequently in groups of 6. Prominent inductees included Nishant Kumar, the son of JDU President Nitish Kumar, who stepped down as Chief Minister last month to enter the Rajya Sabha. Vijay Kumar Chaudhary and Bijendra Prasad Yadav had taken oath in April along with Samrat Chaudhary and were designated as Deputy Chief Ministers. Prime Minister Narendra Modi along with Union Ministers Rajnath Singh, Amit Shah and JP Nadda, among several other members of the Union Cabinet, were present at the oath-taking ceremony. BJP National President Nitin Naveen and JDU National President Nitish Kumar, along with several other senior leaders of the NDA, were present on the main days. This is Akashvani giving you the news. For quick news updates round the clock, follow us on our X handle at AIR News Alerts. And for details of stories and more, log on to our website www.newsonair.gov.in and download News on AIR app. Welcome back to the midday news. In Tamil Nadu, TVK Chief C. Joseph Vijay met Governor Vishwanath Arlekar for the second time at the Lok Bhavan today. It is said the governor had called him. The governor is also likely to depart for Kerala after the meeting with him. Yesterday as well, Vijay met the governor and presented the list of the party MLAs and also the support letter from the Congress. At this juncture, he needed more support to show a majority. VCK leader Thirumavaravan has said his party would decide on supporting Vijay after the legislative party meeting today. His party has 2 MLAs. The left parties have also appealed to the governor to give the opportunity to form the government to the single largest party, TVK. It stated that the majority could be proved on the floor of the assembly. Amid political uncertainty following the government formation in Tamil Nadu, more than 40 AIADMK MLAs and senior party functionaries from various districts of Tamil Nadu have arrived at a private resort at Puthukuppam near Puducherry. In Kerala, discussions to decide a new chief minister are still continuing. More from our Thiruvananthapuram correspondent.
2: Contra sources in Thiruvananthapuram informed that the decision regarding the new chief minister in Kerala will be taken by the national leadership. Even though the Congress Legislative Party meeting was held in Thiruvananthapuram today, no decision regarding the chief minister was taken. The observers of the All India Congress Committee are continuing one-to-one meeting with the newly elected Congress members. The observers are supposed to collect the opinions of all newly elected members and hand them over to the national leadership. According to the present situation, a decision on chief ministership is expected only by the weekend. Smithy M. Palluruthi, Akashvani News, Thiruvananthapuram.
1: Puducherry Chief Minister N. Rangasamy today submitted his resignation to Lieutenant Governor K. Kailashnathan, paving the way for the formation of a new government in the Union Territory. More from our correspondent.
3: Following the completion of the assembly elections, the Lieutenant Governor yesterday issued orders for the dissolution of the 15th Puducherry Legislative Assembly. The National Democratic Alliance government led by Rangasamy is set to return to power after securing a comfortable majority in the elections. The Lieutenant Governor is expected to take a decision on government formation once the All India NR Congress, the single largest party and the principal constituent of the NDA Alliance in Puducherry, formally stakes claim to form the government. Meanwhile, R. Selvam will continue as Speaker until the newly elected Assembly appoints a protocol term speaker. In the newly elected house, the NDA secured 18 seats. The All India and Anna Congress won 12 seats, while the Bharatiya Janata Party secured 4 seats. Alliance partners, All India Anna Dravida Munnetra Kazhagam and Lakshya Janata Kachi, 1 seat each. Bibinasnath, Akashvani News, Puducherry.
1: In West Bengal, political parties to form a new government have intensified. We have more in this report.
4: Speculation over who will become Bengal's new chief minister may finally end on Friday. The BJP has convened its first legislature party meeting at 4 p.m. that day at the Bishwa Bangla Convention Center in New Town. It is at this meeting that the leader of the BJP legislature party is likely to be formally elected. In other words, the high-profile meeting is expected to indicate who will wear the crown of Bengal's next chief minister. The political spotlight, however, is also on another key aspect. Union Home Minister Amit Shah himself will be present in Kolkata for the selection of the BJP legislature party leader. The BJP leadership is keen on ensuring unanimous choice of leader. At the same time, the party also wants to send out a strong message of unity among its MLAs ahead of government formation. That is why the meeting is being viewed as extremely significant in political circles. Shondipan Dashgupta, Akashvani News, Kolkata.
1: Meanwhile, in connection with the murder of a BJP MLA Shubhendu Adhikari's close aide, the state police have arrested 3 individuals. Police also formed a 7-member special investigation team, SIT. It will work under the supervision of the IG of CID. Its members will include officials from CID, SDF and the state police's intelligence branch. Last night, miscreants shot dead Shubhendu Adhikari's aide, Chandranath Rath. The Director General of Police visited the crime scene last night itself. Later, bullet casings were recovered and the investigation was launched immediately. Labour and Employment Minister Dr. Mansukh Mandaviya launched a nationwide annual health checkup initiative for workers aged 40 years and above under the new labour codes today. Launching the initiative at the Employees State Insurance Corporation, ESIC, Medical College and Hospital in New Delhi today, the minister said respect for the country's workforce and youth power has increased significantly over the last 12 years under the leadership of Prime Minister Narendra Modi. He said the government has been making continuous efforts to create employment opportunities and as a result, the unemployment rate has declined to around 3.2%.
5: Around 30 crore people were covered under social security schemes a decade ago, and the number has now risen to 94 crore. The coverage under ESIC has more than doubled over the decade from 7 crore people to 15 crore. The government has focused not only on providing jobs, but also on ensuring social security for the middle class and economically weaker sections.
6: 4 crore logo ko social security ki coverage mil raha hai.
1: U.S. President Donald Trump has reportedly halted a planned naval operation to escort ships through the Strait of Hormuz after Saudi Arabia refused to allow American aircraft involved in the mission. Russia has warned of retaliatory strikes on Kiev if Ukraine attempts to disrupt Victory Day celebrations on the 9th of May. The Russian Defense Ministry said foreign diplomatic missions and international organizations have been advised to evacuate their staff and citizens from Kiev as a precaution. In IPL cricket, Lucknow Super Giants will face Royal Challengers Bengaluru today at Bharat Ratna Shri Atal Bihari Vajpayee Khana Cricket Stadium, Lucknow. The match will start at 7:30 p.m. The India Meteorological Department, IMD, has forecast heavy rainfall at isolated places over Kerala, Mahe, South Interior, Karnataka, Tamil Nadu, Puducherry and Karaikal during the next 2 days. The Met Department said thunderstorms accompanied by lightning and gusty winds are expected over Uttar Pradesh, Andhra Pradesh, Bihar, Chhattisgarh and Goa till tomorrow. Similar conditions will also prevail over Madhya Maharashtra, Madhya Pradesh, Marathwada, Andaman and Nicobar Islands and northeastern states of the country tomorrow. And now before we end the bulletin, the headlines once again. Prime Minister Narendra Modi hails first anniversary of Operation Sindoor, reaffirms India's commitment to defeat terrorism and dismantle its enabling ecosystem. Bihar Chief Minister Samrat Chaudhary expands his cabinet. 32 ministers, including Nitish Kumar's son, take oath as new ministers. Hectic parley is underway to form governments in Tamil Nadu and Kerala. Government launches nationwide annual health checkup initiative for workers aged 40 years and above. And in IPL cricket, Lucknow Super Giants to face Royal Challengers Bengaluru in Lucknow this evening. For details of these stories and more, log on to our website www.newsonair.gov.in.

0: This is Akashwani, the news read by Anuja Kumar. India today said it gave a befitting reply to Pakistan during Operation Sindoor for its sponsorship of cross-border terrorism. Briefing media in New Delhi, External Affairs Ministry spokesperson Randhir Jaiswal stressed that cross-border terrorism has long been used by Pakistan as an instrument of state policy.
1: We are marking the first anniversary of Operation Sindoor. The entire world saw the Pahalgam terrorist attack for what it was. We gave a befitting reply to Pakistan for its sponsorship of cross-border terrorism. The world knows that cross-border terrorism has long been used by Pakistan as an instrument of state policy. We in India have every right to defend ourselves against terrorism. We will continue to work to strengthen the global fight against terrorism.
0: Responding to a query on repatriation of illegal Bangladeshis, Mr. Jaiswal said that more than 2,860 cases of nationality verification are pending with Bangladesh. He said that any foreign national staying illegally in the country must be repatriated as per the country's laws, procedures and established bilateral mechanisms and arrangements. On Khalistani groups in Canada, the spokesperson said that India has consistently spoken out about concerns regarding the use of Canadian territory as a safe haven by extremist and separatist elements. Prime Minister Narendra Modi has said the country remains steadfast in its resolve to defeat terrorism and dismantle its enabling ecosystem. In a social media post on the completion of 1 year of Operation Sindoor, Mr. Modi said the Indian Armed Forces had displayed unparalleled courage

precision and resolve during the operation. He said the forces gave a fitting response to those who dared to attack innocent Indians at Pahalgam. Mr. Modi also added that the entire nation salutes the armed forces for their valour. President Draupadi Murmu has called Operation Sindoor a defining testament to India's unwavering resolve against terrorism and all forces that threaten our sovereignty and the safety of citizens. In a social media post, she said the brutal attack at Pahalgam was met with befitting and exemplary precision. She reiterated that those who seek to threaten Bharat must know that our nation stands vigilant, united and prepared to respond with strength. In Tamil Nadu, amid political stalemate, the Palis continue to form the new government. In this regard, Governor Rajendra Vishwanath Harlekar invited the TVK President, C. Joseph Vijay, to the Lok Bhavan in Chennai today. It was informed in the press release from the Lok Bhavan that during the meeting, the Governor explained that the requisite majority support in the Tamil Nadu Legislative Assembly, which is essential for forming the government, has not been established. In West Bengal, in connection with the murder of BJP MLA Suvendu Adhikari's close aide, Chandranath Rath, the state police have arrested three individuals. Police also formed a seven-member special investigation team, SIT. It will work under the supervision of the IG of CID. Meanwhile, police took into custody and investigated a resident of Siliguri in connection with the murder case. His car's number plate was allegedly used by the assailants who killed Chandranath Rath last night. After an almost three-hour investigation, police released him with the assurance that he would cooperate and help in further investigation. Around 40 passengers from a cruise ship hit by a deadly Hanta virus outbreak disembarked at the remote South Atlantic island of St. Helena last month without contact tracing, nearly 2 weeks after the first passenger died on board. The Dutch Foreign Ministry has confirmed the number. It comes as international authorities intensify efforts to contain a rare outbreak of deadly disease linked to the Andes strain of Hanta virus after three people who were aboard the cruise ship MV Hondius have died since it set sail from Argentina a month ago. The Dutch-flagged expedition vessel, carrying around 150 passengers and crew from 23 different countries, is now sailing towards Spain's Canary Islands under strict precautionary measures. Benchmark domestic equity indices staged a lackluster close today, remaining largely unchanged amid a choppy trading session. The Sensex dropped 114 points to close at 77,845, while the Nifty dipped 4 points to settle at 24,327. And in IPL cricket, Lucknow Super Giants will face Royal Challengers in Lucknow today at 7:30 p.m. And that is the end of this news bulletin.

0: आकाशवाणी FM रेनबो 107.1 मेगाहर्ट्ज म्यूजिकली योर्स।
1: Good evening everyone, it's Akashwani's FM Rainbow channel on 107.1 megahertz and starting off with our show, this is Rock with Jo coming to you absolutely live from the studios and you are with me, RJ Girija, and it's 8 o'clock on the studio clock, which means that we start off with the music and with no delay, I start off with Lady Gaga with Sign From Above featuring Elton John. 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

Welcome back, and we're on the draw with Jo, coming to you absolutely live from the studios, London Grammar, there with this track, Baby, It's You. And up next, I'm going to be playing you Billie Eilish with this track, Bad Guy, featuring Justin Bieber. Give the song a listen.

0: 25 minutes past the hour, Justin Bieber there with this track, Anyone. We are on with Rock with Jock, coming to you absolutely live from the studios. Well, we have more music coming. And in the meanwhile, we get into a teeny-weeny break. Go nowhere and keep listening. It's Akashwani's FM Rainbow Channel on 107.1 MHz.
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40 minutes past the hour, and we are still on with Rock with Jha, coming to you absolutely live from the studios. And you just heard Selena Gomez there with this track, Rare. And up next, I'm going to be playing you Driver's License by Olivia Rodrigo. Of course, it was her lead single from her debut studio album that was titled Sar, and she had also written the song alongside the producer. This song actually contained some very, very important and special lyrics, especially detailing heartache. And Driver's License is basically a pop power ballet, and blending in some kind of alt pop and indie pop and all kinds of power pop styles. And this was 2021's most successful songs that launched her music career. Give the song a listen and we move on to the next, which is going to be news in Hindi. It's going to be followed by some news in English at the stroke of 9. And stay tuned for the Unwind Hour. Yes, it's your hour. You can share in your requests, your dedications and your favorite tracks. And if I have the tracks, I'm definitely going to be playing it for you. Give the song a listen meanwhile.

0: First anniversary of Operation Sindoor. The entire world saw the Pahalgam terrorist attack for what it was. We gave a befitting reply to Pakistan for its sponsorship of cross-border terrorism. The world knows that cross-border terrorism has long been used by Pakistan as an instrument of state policy. We in India have every right to defend ourselves against terrorism. We will continue to work to strengthen the global fight against terrorism.
1: Responding to a query on repatriation of illegal Bangladeshis, Mr. Jaiswal said that more than 2,860 cases of nationality verification are pending with Bangladesh.
0: Over 2,860 cases of nationality verification are pending with Bangladesh, and some of it for over 5 years. Our policy, as you very well understand, is that any foreign national who is illegal in the country, he or she must be repatriated as per laws, procedures and established bilateral mechanisms. We expect that Bangladesh will expedite nationality verification so that repatriation of illegal immigrants can take place in a smooth manner.
1: On Khalistani groups in Canada, the spokesperson said that India has consistently spoken out about concerns regarding the use of Canadian territory as a safe haven by extremist and separatist elements.
0: India has repeatedly urged the Canadian authorities to take effective action against anti-India elements operating from its soil. This includes addressing the issue of glorification of violence, threats against diplomats and leaders, vandalism of places of worship, and attempts to promote secessionism through so-called referendums.
1: In the midst of preparations to form a new government in West Bengal, the State Legislative Assembly has been formally dissolved. Governor R. N. Ravi issued the order to dissolve the existing assembly today, exercising powers under Article 174 of the Constitution. This marks a significant step in the transition of power as the state moves towards the formation of its next government by taking oath on Saturday. Our correspondent said that Union Home Minister Amit Shah will arrive in Kolkata tomorrow. Mr. Shah is scheduled to attend a meeting with the newly elected BJP MLAs, during which the party's legislative leader will be elected. A report.
2: The Governor of West Bengal, R. N. Ravi, dissolved the Legislative Assembly of West Bengal today. The new Chief Minister of the state and the Council of Ministers will be sworn in on Saturday, May 9th, the birth anniversary of Kovi Guru Rabindranath Tagore. The Legislative Party Leader of the Bharatiya Janata Party will be selected tomorrow in a meeting in Kolkata, which will be chaired by Union Home and Cooperation Minister Amit Shah. All the newly elected BJP MLAs will be present. Meanwhile, preparations are underway for the swearing-in ceremony at the Brigade Parade Ground in Kolkata. Necessary administrative meetings are being held and tight security arrangements are being put in place for the occasion. Prime Minister Narendra Modi, Union Home Minister Amit Shah, senior BJP leaders and chief ministers from other states are expected to attend the oath-taking ceremony. Kollan Laha, reporting from Kolkata.
1: In Assam, the BJP-led NDA government will take oath for a third consecutive term on the 12th of this month. A high-level preparatory meeting regarding the swearing-in ceremony was held today in Guwahati in the presence of senior BJP leaders, including State BJP President Dilip Saikia. Addressing a press conference after the meeting, Dilip Saikia informed that the oath-taking ceremony will be held at the Veterinary College playground at Kanapara in Guwahati. He said Prime Minister Narendra Modi will attend the event as the chief guest. He also informed that the BJP Legislature Party meeting will be held on Sunday. In Tamil Nadu, stalemate prevails on the issue of proving majority by the single largest party, the TVK. Throughout the day, hectic parleying continued in state's political landscape to add the numbers to achieve the 118-seat majority mark, the magic number for a hassle-free government formation process. In the assembly poll results, actor-turned-politician Vijay's Tamaliga Vetri Kazagam, TVK, swept 108 of the state's 234 seats. TVK needs 10 more seats to hit that 118-seat mark. DMK has secured 59 and AIADMK has won 47 seats, while Congress has won 5 seats. Our correspondent has the details.
3: This day began with the meeting between TVK Chief Joseph Vijay and State Governor Vishwanath Arlekar. The meeting was about proving the majority to form the new government. The governor later said that the issue was taken after obtaining the legal opinion of the Solicitor General L. Sundaresan. TVK leaders like Sengota and CTR Nirmal Kumar met CPI-CPM leaders for support from their parties. Since the meeting was to be held tomorrow and it was very crucial on the issue of support, Tol Thirumavalvan of the VCK was also in discussion with the leader of the secular Andhra Progressive Alliance and DMK Chief M.K. Stalin. In a related development, AIADMK is holding a legislative

0: Party meeting at Puducherry under the leadership of AIADMK General Secretary Edappadi Palaniswamy. Joy, Akashwani reporting from Chennai.
1: In Kerala, the decision on the new Chief Minister of the state will be announced by the Congress High Command in New Delhi after consulting reports submitted by AICC observers. KPCC President Sunny Joseph said a resolution empowering the AICC President to select the Congress Legislature Party leader was unanimously adopted at the Legislature Party meeting held in Thiruvananthapuram this morning. More from our correspondent.
2: Today's Congress Legislative Party meeting was attended by AICC observers who held discussions with the newly elected Congress members to gather their views. The observers will submit their findings to the national leadership. The AICC observers also held discussions with various constituent parties of the UDF. Senior leaders including V.D. Satheesan and Ramesh Chennithala among the Congress MLAs elected this time. Meanwhile, another senior leader, K.C. Venugopal, is currently a member of parliament. Sources indicate that the final decision on the Congress Legislative Party leader and consequently the next Chief Minister is likely only by the end of this week.
3: Midhi M. Pallurithi, Akashwani News, Thiruvananthapuram.
1: This is Akashwani giving you the news. 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In a grand ceremony held at Gandhi Maidan in Patna, Governor Lieutenant General Retired Syed Atta Hasnain administered the oath of office and secrecy to 32 appointed ministers. The cabinet now comprises 15 ministers from the BJP quota, 13 from JDU, 2 from the Lok Jan Shakti Party Ram Vilas, and 1 each from the Hindustani Awam Morcha and the Rashtriya Lok Morcha. Prominent inductees included Nishant Kumar, the son of JDU President Nitish Kumar, who stepped down as the Chief Minister last month to enter the Rajya Sabha. Prime Minister Narendra Modi has congratulated all those who took oath as ministers in the government of Bihar and conveyed his best wishes to them. The Ministry of Railways today announced that the shifting of trains to the upgraded passenger reservation system will begin in August. Chairing a review meeting at Rail Bhavan in New Delhi, Railway Minister Ashwini Vaishno directed the officials to ensure that passengers do not face any inconvenience during the transition of trains from the 40-year-old reservation system to the upgraded system. More from our correspondent.
4: The current reservation system, originally introduced in 1986, has undergone several minor changes over the past 40 years. However, now it has been completely overhauled and its capacity has been significantly expanded using state-of-the-art technology. Indian Railways has steadily embraced digital transformation since the launch of internet-based ticketing in 2002. Under this transformation, Indian Railways introduced the Rail One mobile app in July last year. This app is rapidly gaining popularity among passengers and has recorded over 3.5 crore downloads across the country. The app now also provides AI-based predictions of confirmation probability. This feature was introduced earlier this year and has been widely appreciated by users. According to the Railways, the accuracy of waitlist confirmation prediction has increased from 53% earlier to 94% now. The upgraded passenger reservation system will benefit the lakhs of passengers who commute through Indian Railways. With Akshat Kumar Vedyan, Shivang Mishra from Akashwani News, Delhi.
1: Vietnamese President Tho Lam today emphasized that India and Vietnam together have a significant opportunity to play a pivotal role in the global supply chain in today's changing world order. Addressing the India-Vietnam Business Forum in Mumbai, Mr. Lam stated that both countries have faced many challenges with mutual cooperation in the past and invited Indian companies, especially those working in cutting-edge technology sectors, to invest in Vietnam. President Lam further highlighted that the current global scenario is indeed a challenge, but also an opportunity to elevate the cooperation between India and Vietnam to a new level. Speaking on the occasion, Maharashtra Chief Minister Devendra Fadnavis asserted that entrepreneurs, investors and professionals from the technology and manufacturing sectors in countries like India and Vietnam will shape the future of Asia. The event also witnessed the signing of 8 MOUs in the presence of both dignitaries. Foreign Secretary Vikram Misri today met UAE Minister of State for International Cooperation Reem Al-Hashimi in Abu Dhabi. in association

Media post, External Affairs Ministry said both sides reviewed the full spectrum of the India-UAE Comprehensive Strategic Partnership and identified areas for further cooperation. And in sports, in archery, Indian women's recurve team assured the country's first medal at the World Cup Stage 2 with a stunning win over record 10-time Olympic champion South Korea in the semi-final at Shanghai in China today. The women's team of seasoned Deepika Kumari, Ankita Bhagat and teenager Kumkum Mahor defeated the South Korean side 5-1 to set up a gold medal clash against second seed China on Sunday. And now before we end the bulletin, the headlines once again. Nation salutes bravery and sacrifice of armed forces on first anniversary of Operation Sindoor. President, Vice President and Prime Minister call it a defining testament to India's unwavering resolve against terrorism. West Bengal Governor dissolves assembly. Political parties on to form governments in Tamil Nadu and Kerala. Railways to move to upgraded passenger reservation system from August, replacing 40-year-old system. Minister Ashwini Vaishnaw directs officials to ensure smooth transition. President of Vietnam Tho Lam emphasizes his country and India together have opportunity to be key players of global supply chain. And in archery, Indian women's recurve team ensures country's first medal at World Cup Stage 2 beating South Korea in semi-final at Shanghai. That is all in the news at 9. Good night.

Good evening, everyone. It's Akashwani's FM Rainbow Channel on 107.1 MHz. And we are back with the next star, the Unwind Hour, playing in some of your favorite tracks, your requests, your dedications. And starting off with a request that comes from Sridharan. Sridharan Balchandran has requested for Petula Clark with the track Color My World, going out to his daughters Vanita, Bindya, Priyanka. Grand out to Vidhi and also FM family group members Sabrina, Julie, Zareen, Vanita, Prakash and himself. And I also have another request that comes from Nigel. Nigel has requested for Eric Carmen with Hungry Eyes from the movie Dirty Dancing. Two songs back to back. Keep listening.

27 minutes past the hour, and we're still on with the Unwind Hour. I have a request that comes all the way from Barbara from Crawford Market, requesting for Blue Bayou by Roy Orbison. That's coming up next. And I also have a request that comes from Praveen Chi, requesting for Coldplay with BTS with this track, My Universe. Two songs back to back. Keep listening.

34 minutes past the hour, and we're still on with the request hour. I have a request that comes from Feroz Sikandpuria requesting for Paradise by George Ezra. That's coming up next. And I also have Deepa Palkar, who has been requesting for Celine Dion, I'm Alive. That's also coming. Two tracks. I'm going to be playing you two requests. Keep listening in case you have a few more requests coming in. You can always send in your favorite tracks. And don't forget to mention your name.

42 minutes past the hour, and we are back with the Unwind Hour. I have a request that comes from Angela. Angela has been requesting for I Am I Said by Neil Diamond. That's going to be coming up next from the Classic Diamonds album, of course. And post that, we get into a teeny weeny break. So go nowhere and keep listening.

7 minutes past the hour, and I have a request that comes from Pranav Shinde. Pranav Shinde is requested for Better Best Forgotten by Steps. I'm going to be playing that up next, and I also have Deepak and Julie Silvera who have requested, and I hope this track finds you well. And we move on to the next R, which is going to be one of those tracks which you may have heard in movies, or I can say some of the tracks which you have heard in movies, and we are just going to be hearing all of them and getting a recap or getting nostalgic about those years when we actually watched movies and heard these soundtracks. Meanwhile, I'm going to be playing you Steps with Better Best Forgotten, and we move on to the next R.

Welcome back, and yes, we have started off with the final hour where we are going to be having a fantastic playlist about movies or soundtracks that have been a part of movies, and you are thoroughly going to be enjoying them. You just heard Henry Mancini with the track from Pink Panther theme. Up next, I'm going to be playing you Singing in the Rain by Gene Kelly. Of course, there are a couple of more months before the rain begins, but we never know. There are a few parts where rains have already started pouring in, and I'm going to be playing you this track, Singing in the Rain by Gene Kelly. Give the song a listen.

22 minutes past the hour. We just heard Bill with us there with this track, I Know Sunshine. Up next time, I'm going to be playing you some Morris Williams and the Zodiacs with this track, Stay.

'Cause I'll be on there from goal. Up next, I'm going to be playing you this track by Andy Williams, Can't Take My Eyes Off You, from Bridget Jones' Diary. Give the song a listen.